0: Jacoby Shannix in the crew. Papa Roach and their contribution to season two of the Netflix hit animated show Devil May Cry. See you in hell. Almost sounds like something you'd hear on wrestling. And, of course, on that show. It is Lester. Thanks so much for rocking out. System of the Down for Tony. A little toxicity he needed on a Saturday night. We rock with that and Red Sun Rising next.
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0: That happens to be the title of the song, too. The English Rockers, Architects, and Broken Mirrors. Song about Jeremy, the high school kid who blew his brains out down in Fort Worth, Texas. Because he'd been bullied all season. Plus some Evanescence moments away. Good luck if you put down a couple bucks on a Powerball ticket or you're running over there before it gets too late to buy the ticket. $856 million. Is the jackpot tonight. If you take the payout, that's $372 less tax, so about $190 mil, you figure. Yeah, somehow I could get by. I love people who complain, I have to pay taxes on it. Yeah, again, $190 mil. Good luck. Of course, the odds you or I going to win, 292.4 something million to one. You get over a million to one odds against you, that's not good. You get 292 million to one. Bad, bad odds.
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13: 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And then, you know, 2 hours later, I was out. But
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12: Take my peaches.
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1: Detroit Rockers, Eva Under Fire, title cut from their new album Villainous, where Eva Marie, the lead singer, is singing with Maria Brink in this moment. Oh my goodness, two powerful female lead singers rocking that song. That is some serious, serious good stuff. Rage Against the Machine for Tony checking in tonight. Need a little Renegades of Funk. And Michelle was begging for the new Social Distortion. 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
9: We're
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10: Oh, yeah. God. 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
1: First new stuff in 15 years from Mikey Ness and Johnny Two Bags. Social Distortion, those punkers out of California. Tonight, the name of that one from the album Born to Kill. Social Distortion, that is so great to have them rocking again. It is Lester rocking with you on this Saturday night. If you're looking to kill some time and you love dogs, make sure you swing by and check out the photos and the story about the 10th annual World Dog Surfing Championships. 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Some cool pictures. 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
15: Away your breakfast peaches.
16: Some guys
15: peaches.
16: Like, you gonna eat them peaches? I'm like, I'm not now.
15: Because I was thinking, stand up right.
16: 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And then, you know, 2 hours later, I was out. 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
16: I was trying to make friends. I was like, you can have my peaches, sir.
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16: The house hose, but he uses it like a fire hose, where he picks it up, he's learned how to turn it on, and I'm just blasted in the face while I'm on FaceTime trying to have a conversation. I'm like, no other person would do this to me.
15: No.
16: So I put him up for adoption.
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2: New album's going to be called Everything Under the Sun. Brand new Nickelback. John 5 also on that one. Rattle the Cage. Nickelback, yeah, Chad Kroeger and the crew. A little in Ant Farm, the Michael Jackson remake before that, as we kick it through a Saturday night. It is Lester. I can't turn Marty and Tony down. They're rocking, they got a party going, and they said they need some Sabbath. They miss Ozzy. And I'm like, dude, I miss Ozzy too. And a Saturday night, gotta have some Ozzy, front and Black Sabbath. It's going to kick off that next superset. Seconds.
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1: Pulling out the jar of Vaseline, late Scott Weiland and Stone Temple Pilots, along with Lasters, we travel through this wonderful rockathon Saturday night out of Ocala, Florida. 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
11: A Better Life with Dr. Sanjay Gupta.
12: Across the country right now, at this very moment, there are probably arguments taking place about who's doing more of the housework, the homework, the shuttling of kids from this activity to that. It's true. By and large, women do more of this than men, but doesn't have to be that way. And if you and your spouse can level that playing field, it's going to make both of you and your kids happier. Psychologist Yelena Kecmanovich says this might be how you get there. As hard as it might be at first, try to think of your partner like a teammate, not an adversary. Learn how to do some of the chores your partner does to get a better understanding of how much effort something takes. And finally, take the time to acknowledge what the other person is doing. And every now and then, even express your appreciation. That'll go a long way. I'm Dr. Sanjay Gupta, helping you live a better life.
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15: There was somebody, remember this? 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And as I was walking in and they looked at me with just whatever.
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15: And I was like, you are dead to me forever now. Like, and that was it.
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15: For what?
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16: How many pairs of Nikes did you just get?
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16: Are you in the car right now?
14: Oh, no. I just got a text message.
16: Oh, no, you did not. 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
14: God, I got caught.
16: Oh, no. What did she say?
14: She said, I am in the car. Four new pairs of shoes. I'm buying new countertops.
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1: Well, Saturday night, Zach Attack. 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
9: And so I was kind of like watching him making sure that he was able to get in his car okay. 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
10: An Australian reptile wrangler had to be paid to come to a family's home because they had an unusual problem. 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
1: Guys out of Memphis, sleep theory and words are worthless, and that's a tough time in a relationship when you've gotten to that point and that person just says, you know, your words are worthless. 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
1: Autumn Kings, the rockers out of Canada, now called Detroit home. They're originally from across the river in Windsor. Not a big deal. It is Lester. Thank you so much for listening. Got that set started at the top of the hour. Metallica doing the Seeger cover, Turn the Page. And one of those interesting, well, memories in Metallica history that I can guarantee you, James Hatfield will never forget this night in 1992. They, of course, had just released the Black Album, the self-titled Metallica album, which would take them to new levels. But still, in 1992, they weren't considered the headliners on a lot of tours, especially with Guns N' Roses as the headliner. They were opening a show this date, 1992, for Guns N' Roses at the Montreal Olympic Stadium. 60,000 people. And halfway through the Metallica set, a pyrotechnic accidentally went off, and Lars was burned on a major portion of the left side of his body. Obviously, they stopped their set right there, got everything reset. Guns N' Roses finally hit the stage. Axl cut the show off at 15 minutes because he couldn't hear the monitors and was all upset, cussing and swearing, and walked out. Yeah, needless to say, almost a riot that night. 1992 in Montreal, thanks to Axl, and sadly, a night that James Hetfield will probably never forget for Metallica, too.
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14: We both had beetle tattoos. You, rhinoceros. Me, stag. 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
15: If I could be reincarnated as an animal, it would be a fat-ass basset hound.
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16: Okay, well, what about like a domesticated cat?
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Metallica kicking off the show. What's up? It's Full Metal Jackie. Glad you could join me. Let's make some noise, shall we? This week, Chad Gray is going to be with us as we kick off a two-part interview. We're going to talk about his 30 Years of Madness tour, which kicks off later this month, celebrating three decades of music from Mudvayne and Hell Yeah. So we'll get to some Mudvayne in a bit, plus a new wave of British heavy metal classic from Tank, a tune that became one of the defining anthems of the early 80s movement, helping cement Tank's place alongside the bands that shaped that era. But first, brand new Hatebreed. Their new album, Fatal Paradox, comes out November 6th. They're out on the road now. This is Kill Count Increase on Full Metal Jackie Radio. Listen loud.

0: Model Jackie this week. Very excited to welcome back to the show the one and only Chad Gray. How are you, my friend?
1: I'm good. How are you?
0: Doing well. So happy to see your face. It's been a minute. And this time we're here to talk about it's 30 years of madness as Chad is revisiting his entire career playing both Mudvayne and Hell Yeah as part of the same show. And I have to imagine that's fun from, putting together a set list. You've typically been in one band or the other. Now you get to blend it all in one show and see what works well together. So, like, what's been the most fun and most challenging of putting these sets together?
1: I think the most challenging thing was putting the set together. I've got 12 albums of material, you know, so it was just like, I didn't realize kind of an undertaking I was getting myself into. And outside of putting together the players that can play Matt McDonough stuff, Vinnie Paul's stuff, Ryan Martini stuff, Kyle Sanders stuff, Tom Maxwell stuff, Christian Brady stuff, you know what I mean, Greg Trivett stuff, I thought that was going to be the big thing, which it was. I mean, and you know, the players are all great, but putting together the set list was just insane. I have so much material. And I mean, obviously, I have deep tracks that, you know, nobody cares about unless they're hardcore Mudvayne fans or Hell Yeah fans or whatever. But I have a lot of big songs just in my entire catalog and stuff. And it's just like, you know, the first show we played in Vegas was an hour and 50 minutes.
0: Wow.
1: And then, which is an absolute marathon set. You can ask any headliner, you know what I mean, outside of Metallica, that, you know, they do that stuff, play 2 hours and stuff. But, you know, the first of the four shows that we did, the first night of the Machine Shop, we did the hour and 50. And I had the band coming to me going, dude, we can't, like, we got to cut some, like, there's no way, you know what I mean? And I'm feeling it, obviously. And I'm like, okay. So we cut, like, five songs, but we still ended up doing, like, an hour and 35. You know what I mean? Which, like, most headline sets are hour 15, hour 20. But yeah, we were still playing like an hour and 40. And it just feels like I was just scratching the surface of, like, the songs that I could really play. You know what I mean? I think I left a lot of stuff on the table when we did that cut. Because in the hour 50 minute set, we were playing 19 songs. Which, you know, it's Moth and Happy and Dig and Not Falling and Nothing to Gain and Demons in the Dirt and Love Falls and, you know what I mean, it's just a Hush. The list just goes on and on and on, with whether they were big top five, top 10 singles or something like that. They're just a lot of, like, Doughboy. Like, if I didn't play Doughboy, people would be pissed. If I didn't play Nothing to Gain, people would be pissed. Like, people love those tracks, you know? So you got to figure out a way to, like, kind of work everything in. It was a huge undertaking, I think. And it hasn't ended yet. And, you know, I keep thinking, like, you know, I want this to be fun. I think that's the whole mantra of what I'm doing, is like, let's get on stage and let's have fun.
0: Chad Gray is with us this week. His 30 Years of Madness tour kicks off August 28th. Coming up this hour, Jamie Josta checking in with Josta's weekly pick from the pit. And after the break, we've got New Flotsam and Jetsam, Megadeth, and more with Chad Gray. Stick around.
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me, it's me again. 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

0: Megadeth on Full Metal Jacket Radio. Chad Gray is with me this week. We were talking earlier about putting together the set list for your 30 Years of Madness tour. And after three decades of music, you know, there's no shortage of songs to choose from. You were talking about how part of the fun has been sort of deciding which cuts deserve another chance to be played live, right?
1: It's like, you know, do I play Drink, Drink, Drunk? You know what I mean? People really want to hear that song, and it's kind of like, I kind of want to play Drink, Drink, Drunk, you know what I mean? Because it is a fun song. You know, it's just a fun song, but we haven't played yet, but, you know, maybe, we'll see. But we're playing Alcohol and Ass and stuff. Again, it's a fun song, you know, and people love that song, and it just goes over huge. And, I mean, it's probably been, so obviously since Vinny passes, you know, 8 years or whatever, and you know, so these songs haven't really been played for that long. We did the Celebration of Life tours for him after he passed, but it's been a long time since we played any of these songs. And that one, even more so, because probably the last 4 years of Hell Yeah, we didn't play Alcohol and Ass anymore, because we were more focused on our new stuff from Blood, like kind of Blood for Blood on, and Welcome Home and all that stuff, and Undeniable. So again, just from a set list standpoint, we just didn't play it because we wanted to play other stuff. So it's been a blast. It's been exactly what it is.
0: Chad Gray with us this week. It's Full Metal Jackie with another new one from Flotsam and Jetsam. Their new album, Rats in the Temple, comes out August 28th. This is Harvesting the Hate.

0: It's Full Metal Jacket. Chad Gray is on the show with us this week. And Chad, I'm sure for many after that final album for Hell Yeah after Vinny's death, many likely wondered if we'd ever hear this music again. Can you speak to what it means to you to share these Hell Yeah songs again?
1: This is it. I mean, this is such a huge part of what I'm doing, man. It is such a huge part of what I'm doing. Vinny was my best friend and my brother, and, you know, and I was so grateful for him and what he gave me on so many levels. The friendship, the brotherhood, the knowledge that I got from him. He was just a consummate professional. Like, he was such a pro, and I learned so much from him. And Hell Yeah, and I know some people are going to be like, whatever, you know, but Hell Yeah to Vinnie Paul was as important as Pantera ever was. Like, it was everything to him. Like, Pantera had been Pantera, and he was in Pantera, and he loved Pantera. But Vinny was the guy that, if this is what I'm doing now, this is what's most important in my world and what's most important in my life. And he just, he gave so much. I mean, he ponied up money for us to be able to go do our European tours, you know, with Korn, you know, be able to go over there and open for Korn. We were over there for 2 months and our guarantees were, you know what I mean? We definitely went like huge in the hole, but like, he's like, we're going. And he did that kind of stuff. Like, cause it was so important to him to build this thing. And he knew that that's what it was going to take. And he had it, you know, he had it to give, and he did. And it's just like, for me, it's just so important to me to keep his legacy alive. It's emotional for me. He was such a warm and generous man to everyone. And just to let his music die because he did is ridiculous. Like, I just saw an opening, and this idea was supposed to be me and Marcus getting together and playing some casinos and doing it acoustic, but playing the full catalog, playing everything and just doing it. He's like, man, you know, we're just like, why don't we just get together and just play all the songs, but just do them acoustic? We can just play a casino or whatever. Who cares? Just to be playing. Because Mudvayne opted to take 2026 off. I wasn't a big fan of it. I was like, you know, I already only tour once a year, and now you're telling me I'm not going to tour this year. And I'm just like, this, man, this is where my happiness lies.
0: It's Full Metal Jacket. You're going to take a quick break. Then I've got the new one from Walls of Jericho. It's from their upcoming album, System Error Humanity, out November 13th. We'll also crank up some Machine Head and more with Chad Gray. Stay close.
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0: your happy place?
1: My happiness is on stage. Being on stage in front of the metal kids, that is where I shine. That's where I live. That's where I love. That's where I have an opportunity to give back to the people that have given me so much. And to be able to get on that stage and play these songs again is so powerful. It's so powerful. And I can see it on the faces of the people when we play it, because there is this look of, holy we're seeing it.
0: Right. I think people just thought they were never gonna hear those songs on stage again. So I feel
1: Jackie,
0: like...
1: Jackie, I thought that. Honestly, I did. I thought that, and it made me so sour. I was just so heartbroken, you know, because like Vinny, Hell Yeah was everything to me. You know what I mean? It was everything to me, Tom Brady, Kyle, man. It was like everything in the world to us, man. That's what we did. It was, you know, I wasn't in Mudvayne anymore. I was in Hell Yeah. And we worked our ass off for 12 years to make that band successful. And we did make it a success, you know? So it was like to walk away from that and leave your fans that you know love it with nothing, man. Just like sitting looking at empty hands, like, what the fuck? You know what I mean? It's always been very tough for me to deal with.
0: I think Vinny would be happy to know that you are keeping this music alive.
1: Vinny is smiling ear to ear. I can feel him at every show, standing over me, him and Dime. I could just feel him over me, looking down, proud. Proud of me for doing it and keeping his name alive. If Vinny's not dead, if I'm still doing this, you know what I mean?
0: Right. Right. You're keeping the music and the spirit alive, you know, yeah. And I can tell you firsthand, and you know, we worked together when Hell Yeah was around, and I know exactly how important Hell Yeah was to Vinny. Vinny would call me on the phone and be very, I mean, you know, yeah. And I'm like, oh my God, Vinny Paul's yelling right now because getting yelled at by Vinny Paul right now because of what's going on at radio. Oh my God, like, it's very stressful.
1: It wasn't really, I don't think it was with you as much as, like, you know, how things were doing at radio. Things always did well at radio, and you always made them do very well at radio. You've got great relationships, and I think that we were all very grateful for the prowess that you brought to keeping those songs moving up the charts and stuff. I think that when Vinny got really frustrated was, you know, more toward the label, like, what's the next single? What's the next single? You know, and you always had an input. I remember we always, you know, like, Jackie, what do you think? You know what I mean?
0: Listen,
1: like,
0: I was so proud to have, you know, even a small hand in getting to work with the band. And I knew from seeing you guys and speaking to people who were fans of the band, how important just Vinny keeping that spirit of music in his heart alive and getting a chance to do another band again, and this band meant everything to him. I'm just echoing your sentiment. I can say that I know full well that it was incredibly important to him. Chad Gray is my guest this week. He is getting ready to kick off his 30 years of Madness tour, celebrating three decades of music from Mudvayne and Hell Yeah. So we've got more with Chad coming up. I've got Slayer coming up as well. Jamie Josta checks in after the break with Josta's weekly pick from the pit. So hang tight. We've still got plenty more hard and heavy on the way.
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12: 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I am back with another Weekly Pick from the Pit. This week I've chosen a song from the band Upon a Burning Body. Let's hear it. 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

The Ascent, that is new music from Walls of Jericho. It's Full Metal Jackie with Chad Gray. We were just talking about the 30 years of Madness Tour and bringing these songs back to the stage. After all these years, Chad, where's

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2: 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And yes, our erratic behavior does go against everything in the Cumulus Media Handbook.
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0: Black Magic from Slayer. It's Full Metal Jacket. Chad Gray on the show with us. We were talking about Hell Yeah earlier, and I wanted to talk more about Vinnie Paul and just how important. I mean, it was obvious that Hell Yeah was so much more than just another project. You know, we were talking earlier about how, you know, it really meant everything to him.
1: Yeah, I mean, and it did. And I mean, it was a band that brought him back from despair. Time passed and he was devastated, to say the least. And now he lost his wingman, you know. So what do I, like, he's looking and just like, what the f- do I do now? You know what I mean? I've only played with this guy and now he's gone. What do I do? And he did that for years. And here we come. And a phone call was made. And he's like, you know what? Kind of sounds like something maybe I'd want to do. Blah, blah, blah, blah, blah. And next thing you know, we're all in airplanes flying to Texas. And I'm just like, the whole flight, like, are you kidding me? Vinny was a hero. I mean, come on, dude. I was a huge, hello, Pantera. I was a huge Pantera fan, man. And he was just one of my absolute heavy metal heroes, you know. And then to be doing something with him was just unbelievable, unprecedented. But we just had a lot of fun, man. We had a lot of fun creating, making music. And, you know, it just kept getting more and more fun. And until it wasn't, until that day came, and it changed every single one of us forever. But the idea that I can give back to him, it's a real big motivator for doing what I'm doing. And it's a lot of fun. I'm loving doing it because, you know, obviously Mudvayne's a big band and people love Mudvayne, but Mudvayne's been back. And there was that same look on people's faces the first time I walked back on stage with Mudvayne, you know, after coming back after 12 or whatever, however many years it was, that holy shit, we're getting to see it again. You know, I'm seeing that same face, just wearing a different shirt. That face is wearing a Hell Yeah shirt now, not a Mudvayne shirt. But it's been a lot of fun, and it's really cool too, because like, there wasn't necessarily a lot of co-mingling of Mudvayne and Hell Yeah fans, you know what I mean? So I think I'm getting to see that too. You know, there's a lot of both fans, you know.
0: Oh, absolutely.
1: Showing absolutely. Up. So we're actually getting to stir this pot up a little bit and mix these two groups of
0: the
1: fans
0: fan
1: together.
0: Yeah.
1: It's been a lot of fun. I didn't know what it was going to be. And, you know, now here I am going to do a tour. Just like I said, started with the idea, hey, let's just get together, go play some casinos and do it acoustic. And I was like, well, let's just put together a band. Okay, well, let's, you know, Shannon and I booked these shows. You know, we booked the Vegas show with friends of ours here. We booked the Machine Shop with Kevin because I know Kevin. We booked Epic Event Center because we know Ryan and Mark and everybody that runs that place. And Ryan happened to book a place called the Rust Belt in Moline. So that show came together. So Shannon and I just booked these shows on our own. We didn't have an agent or anything. And it was just kind of, all right, let's see what happens. And then all of a sudden, bam, bam, bam, bam, bam. Like, they sell out. We play East Moline, Illinois, for Christ's sake, like the Quad Cities, which is, it should be a stop on every tour. I don't know why it's not a stop, because it's four cities, A, and like we put 1,200 people in that place. Then we went to Epic Event Center and we put 1,500 in there, and Mudvayne sold 1,700. So I was only short 200 from Mudvayne. So feeling pretty good about myself, but that's what this is telling me. Like,
0: right,
1: doing those five shows, like, maybe there's something here. Maybe it'll play. I don't know. I still don't know. You know what I mean? Maybe I go on this tour and I play to 200 people every night. I have no clue.
0: That's not going to happen.
1: I don't think so, but I hope it works, because I just want, again, I want everybody to get together, forget about life. Let's just enjoy ourselves. Let's have some fun. And I mean, that's just what metal is. You know, we're all just emissaries of the metal world. We're all just messengers. I'm a messenger, and I'm bringing the metal. So hopefully people show up and just have a real good time, man.
0: Chad Gray is my guest on the show this week, and in just a bit, he's going to be picking a song for us. But right now, here's Anthrax from their upcoming new record, Cursum Perficio. It's for the kids.

Hey, what's up? This is Chad Gray. Take it over for Full Metal Jackie. This is a song from my boy, Benny Paul. Everybody enjoy it. This is a song called Becoming.

0: for Dinner. New music from Mastodon featuring Josh Homme. It's Full Metal Jacket with Chad Gray on the show. We've been talking about the 30 Years of Madness tour. Give us a better idea of what fans can expect from the set list.
1: The cool thing is with the set list is that now we've got probably about, I think, probably about 27 songs learned. So what I want to do on this tour is cycle like 5 or 6 different songs, switch them out every night, like, and really make sure that we're changing it up. So like if you see that first night set list that you see people post all the time, and that is the set list for the whole tour. Like, you see that first night set list with me, the second night it's going to be a different set list, the third night it's going to be a different set list, the fourth night it's going to be
0: That's awesome.
1: And just see how much I can mix it up and have some fun with it. We've got 27 or 28 learned right now, and I've got them working on 3 more. So hopefully we'll have about 30. And if we're doing 15, 16 songs, you know, that gives me a lot of room to maneuver.
0: It's Full Metal Jacket. Hey, coming up this hour, we've got the Death Clock Brutal Pick of the Week, plus a new one from Forbidden. We'll get to Judas Priest and more with Chad Gray right after this break. Hang tight.
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Judas Priest on Full Metal Jackie Radio. Forbidden are back. They've got their first new album since 2010. It's a self-titled record. It comes out in October. Here's a tune from it. This is Cyclops.

0: It's Full Metal Jackie. Chad Gray is with us. We're talking about 30 Years of Madness. And Chad, everyone deals with processing death in their own personal way. The last album was completed out of love and respect for Vinny, but you guys are all still grieving. Has playing these shows brought out any response, input, or interest from the other living members of Hell Yeah?
1: Oh, yeah, absolutely. Tom's, I mean, I've got nothing but respect. You know what I mean? I was going to have Brady do it with me, but Brady's a Vegas player. So, like, literally, that dude plays in six different things on six different nights. You know what I mean? He's just like, I'm just too busy to do it. Tom's a homebody now. You know what I mean? Tom has got his boy who just turned 18.
0: Oh, my goodness.
1: Which is incredible. Kyle's doing the Kerry King thing, living his life. You know what I mean? Like, everybody's just kind of doing their thing, you know? I haven't got any negativity from anybody. Everybody seems to be awesome. So it's been cool in that regard. But yeah, how long have you been Full Metal Jackie, and how many years of madness are you on?
0: We are going on, it's about 20 years. Yeah, it's about 20 years. Yeah.
1: I figured you have longer than that.
0: No, it's about 20 since I was doing a radio show as Jackie at a station in Los Angeles that Steve Jones from the Sex Pistols was doing middays on. He had his own show, and one day he just called me Full Metal Jackie. And then that became the name. And I was like, what better, who better to name you than Steve Jones from the Sex Pistols?
1: Exactly.
0: So in that, at that point of, I mean, I've been doing radio for a lot longer than that, but how long has Full Metal Jackie been around? About 20 years.
1: That's awesome. So 20 years of madness for you.
0: Yeah, that's right. Hey, I got to take a quick break. I've got a new one from Amon Amarth for you coming up, plus the Death Clock Brutal Pick of the Week. And still more with Chad Gray. Keep it here.
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0: Full Metal Jacket, Chad Gray with us on the show. Again, we're talking about 30 Years of Madness, and playing these shows has likely allowed you to reflect on your time with Vinny. You had the pleasure of not only playing a band with him, seeing how he works as an artist, but also getting to know the man. Do you have a story or a reflection from your time with Vinny that best represents him as the man you knew?
1: Dude, Vinny was just like the king of the barbecue. You know what I mean? Like, literally, we would go. So we had toured. We weren't on 2018 Prevos or anything like that. We were on our old Eagle that spent more time in the shop than on the road. But we would just, I guess, talking about the essence of Vinny, you know, I think is what you're asking and stuff like that. Like, we would go, we might do a one-off festival or something with any number of random bands, BLS, Five Finger.

0: grills, wrote in there, all sorts of appliances, margarita makers, you know, everything. We would just roll in and we'd unload. And, you know, this is early. You know, we get there at 11 a.m. or whatever. And we just roll in and we'd start setting up. Everybody in the bus prepping, cutting peppers, cutting this, cutting that, getting everything prepped up, man. And we would just be out there and just, you know, obviously start and get ready for the show. And then we always played earlier, like 2 or 3 o'clock in the afternoon or whatever. We get off stage, man, and we just like right at it. You know what I mean? And that's what we did. And we would cook for the whole goddamn place. I mean, everybody, the bands, the local crews, the staff of the festival, whatever. Didn't matter what it was. These weren't all Wimmer Fests, you know, these were whatever, rock radio fest, you know what I mean? Like whatever, you know, just, and we would do that. And he was just, he never took a dollar from anybody. You know what I mean? It was just like, he probably rolled into Sam's Club and spent a grand, you know, on food and just doled it out. Everybody was welcome, but that's just who he was. And it was like that at those kind of situations. It was like that at his house. I mean, anybody could roll by. Anybody. Everybody was always welcome. That's who he was. He taught me a lot about how to be a rock star. Like, a lot of people are just too cool for school. I mean, this dude has been arguably one of the biggest bands on the planet and is arguably one of the number one drummers to ever play the game, and was the most sweet, down-to-earth, genteel, genuine person you would ever meet. And, I was already that type of person, so him and I gelled really well together in the sense that we believed in the brotherhood, and we believed in the brotherhood of our fandom and fans. We're one and the same. I do what I do, but I'm still a metal kid. I'm still that kid standing in the second row of Slayer or Metallica or whatever band I went to see, Korn, whatever. And he was too. I mean, he was that same way. He was still just a fan of music. And there's not too much difference between the star of the band and the front row fan. They're pretty much one and the same. So that's what he always reminded me of. And I'm grateful for that every day.
1: 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This is part one of a two-part interview with Chad Gray. Part two is going to be coming your way next week. But hey, we've still got more metal on the way, so don't go anywhere.
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driving a dead punch right there. That is Eye of the Storm. I like that one. The new album Legacy is out and available. Shinedown coming up here is Nine Inch Nails as Alive as You Need Me to Be.

0: Like that, Shine Down, Young Again. That is a great song, great video. And yes, I grew up where I had to get my ass home when the streetlights came on. Do you remember that? Sometimes life was easier without being tracked on a phone. Just saying. Temple, Papa Roach. How about that? Life 360. Good God. Knows everything. Kind of nervous about that. Three Doors Down coming up.
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0: Papa Roach right there, and see you in hell. Say hi to some exes. Hey. Just say it. Dated a couple of meanies. A couple of ones that had the crazy eyes, too. I didn't realize it until it happened. Like, whoa. I guess I could piss off a chick that much. I didn't realize that either, man. We all learn, right? Pop Evil, Manson, Fuel. One of my favorites coming up.
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0: Feeling free right there, Beartooth. I like that. Of course, you're going to be kicking off your Pure Ecstasy World Tour September 17th, so next month in Germany. We're running through November. Should be pretty cool, man. All the deets on the web, all the rock info. Guys want to hear about, of course, Sid getting kicked out of Slipknot. How about that? Sid Wilson, that is crazy. Kelly Osbourne throwing shade. Man, that's all up there. Sleep Theory, Seether, it's coming up for you.
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1: Yeah. I wake up every morning with my head up in a daze. 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

0: I'm talking about, baby. Look for that new album due out here on October 30th. Getting you fired up for freaking Halloween on a Saturday. New Nickelback. It's called Rattle the Cage. Pretty damn excited about new Nickelback. And yes, it's 2026. You can like Nickelback, dudes. It's okay. Disturbed. Look at little Zach Brown on the way and Tim Montana, too.
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0: label society right there. That is name and blood, Zach Wilde. And I was thinking the other day that, man, been over a year since we lost Ozzy. That's so crazy, man. He did that concert, and then it was quick, man. But he knew. I think he knew. It's what it is. Filter, Autumn Kings, and Weezer coming up for you. 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

0: Gone, gone, gone is an ex, and leave them that way, man. Don't go back to an ex. Best advice I can give you. It was given to me many moons ago. I didn't listen because I was an idiot, and I learned the hard way. They don't change. Like, hey, I figured out that you're such a great guy. I had to go hook up with 30 other dudes first to figure it out. No, you don't. We ain't doing that, bro. Cutting it off, man. Wage war, Green Day, Seether. Feeling broken.
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2: 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Just play the game one way. You hit a ball in the gap, run. Boom, coming in hot.
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0: Getting blindfolded if you're feeling freaky on the weekend with Wage War. I like that one. It's a good song. Randy, taking a quick break. I'm going to go get some breakfast. I'll be back. I'm ready to kick some ass. I'm all fired up. I don't know why. Maybe it's my pre-workout. I don't know. Godsmack and Lit coming up.
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0: Time will tell from Poppy, whose real name is Mariah Rose Pereira. 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

0: The biggest movie out there right now is Spider-Man Brand New Day. And if you haven't yet seen it, I've got spoilers for you. Yeah, I know. I'm going to tell you all the villains that make an appearance in the movie. Some of you probably already know. 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Here are the villains in Spider-Man Brand New Day in no particular order. The Hand, Ramrod, Tarantula, Boomerang, Tombstone, and Scorpion. If I spoiled it for you, my apologies. By the way, Tom Holland and Zendaya, they got married about a week or so ago.
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0: Welcome to Weekend Magazine. I've got two friends of mine here today that were on with me 7 months ago. I have Joshua Martinez from APS Public Schools, and you're on the board, and you represent the west side of town, and Rebecca, who we're talking about her other job is a realtor. Rebecca, and your last name again?
1: Betson,
0: and you represent the North Valley.
1: So it's the North Valley, Corrales, some of downtown area, and then it goes all the way up Montgomery Boulevard to Cleveland Middle School.
0: Oh my God, that's a huge district. Okay, you guys were so gracious to come to me right after you were elected. And that was, as Joshua said, 7 months ago. And it must seem like 2 years right now. What has this last 7 months meant, been like for you?
2: Sure. Yeah, it's been a fast and furious 7 months for sure. Definitely a lot to learn. We've been entrenched with, budgets and, everything you can think of about the school district. And so, but it's been fun. I've really enjoyed it. I enjoy understanding, how the district operates and how it works and all the ins and outs of it. Because even as a parent of kids who go to APS, you don't know a lot of the ins and outs. And so we're able to do that and make decisions that are best for our students. So it's been a very enjoyable time.
0: And I was always so, I always was so grateful when you were sitting here, you sat over here last time, about you were a parent. And so many times, board members like when I was on the board, my kids were already where they were already like in high school and stuff. But to have somebody, a parent whose kids are young, that are going to be in the school district for a few years to really have a vested interest. And Rebecca, you were a teacher, right?
1: I was a teacher for 27 years. Yeah.
0: And your perspective too, as a parent, but as a teacher, is so invaluable that you can say. So what is it like being on the other side of the fence now from being a teacher and now you're on the board?
1: I think it has, it's given me a huge responsibility because I feel like I have to kind of be an advocate for teachers because I know how it is to be in the classroom. And I don't think, I know for a fact that there's no other board members that are actually ever worked in APS. So they don't know, the decisions we make on the board, how they directly affect the classroom. So I'm always trying to keep those things in my rearview mirror and say, okay, I need to be thinking about this and how it's going to be
0: affected. But on the other hand, you can see too, the decisions that you make on the board may seem unfair, but there's reasons why they have to. Did you see that away?
1: Oh, definitely. People will call me and say, well, why did you vote for this? And sometimes there's not another option. There's not a better option, yeah. I guess is what I should say. So sometimes you're like between a rock and a hard place and you just have to, choose which way is going to be the least.
0: Cause the least pain for amount of people.
1: Cause the least pain.
0: We're taping the show on Friday and it was the first day of school. And I was talking to Rebecca when we got here. It was so nice to hear the school bells from Somba ringing this morning. The bell change at Sandia and the best sound is the band practicing at Sandia. Then you know it's fall. The weather isn't telling us it's fall because it's still 105 out there, but it is there. So this is the first day of school. There are so many things that people are talking about. What do you think? They're talking about the cooling systems. Are they going to be cool? Who got systems? The enrollment is down. Is our funding going to be cut? Are teachers going to be cut? And the safety, which is such a huge issue for everybody. Guns in the schools. So what are you looking at? What have you been looking at this past summer to get ready for today and for the new school year?
1: So I started my morning this morning up at Del Norte High School, greeting students as they came into the school. They have a great community group that invited me to go out there. And so, I watched the kids come in with the clear backpacks. That's always it's a challenge to have clear backpacks because I know that they've said that they're not really sturdy, but they had clear and mesh backpacks. Saw kids coming in. safety is definitely an issue for everybody. I mean, of course, we want our kids to be safe at school.
0: We want everybody to be safe in this world. And it seems like you can't really go, you know, every day we hear of somebody else. So, I mean, I know we have to protect our children and I'm not diminishing that, but the safety of everybody when you leave your house in the morning.
1: Definitely. Yeah. I mean, you don't know when your last breath is. So, parents send their kids to school and kids go to school, you know, with the impression that they are safe. So we need to do whatever we can to create that environment. I don't know that there's a perfect answer. I do appreciate that APS is now working with APD. I think that's critical. As far as air conditioning, I know I got a few calls last week saying, you know, the air conditioning is not working at our school, but I know APS is really trying to be on top of it. There is 22,000 air conditioners in Albuquerque APS schools, and that they are trying to be on top of every single work order. It is a little worrisome with the fact the temperatures are where they're at. I mean, I don't think we've ever had temperatures this hot in August when the kids have gone back to school. So I'm hoping that we can maintain that and then have flexibility. You know, as a teacher, when my classroom was too hot, we would take the kids over to the library or take the kids out to the park and try to continue. You know, teachers are very flexible and trying to work whatever's going to work best for their students.
0: What did you find this first day of school?
2: Yeah, well, I started my day taking my kids to the first day. So I have a first grader and a sixth grader. And so they go to Tres Volcanes Community School up on the west side. So they're in the same school. It's a K-8. So it's nice for my daughter. You know, she feels safe with her big brother, you know, there. And we absolutely love that school. And so, yeah, it was nice, you know, just seeing all the students excited about going back to school, you know, and in that age, they are excited. My daughter has been excited all summer waiting for first grade. And so it was nice. My son, he's a middle schooler now. And so he's not always.
0: There's such a change. It like from fifth grade, my grandson he's in eighth grade at Madison. And I could tell last year, it just changed like that. And I forgot that from my kid, but it just changed. And I'm just waiting for it to change back. So be careful, John.
2: Yeah.
0: It's a rocky road
2: ahead. Yeah, middle school, it's a big change for sure. And it's nice because it's not that big of a transition for that school because they're still in the same building. And so, you know, they have different teachers and change teachers every class, but the transition to going to another school isn't so. And I'll be going to West Mesa after this to visit and talk to those students and the principal there. And so it's just an exciting time. This is our first day of school.
0: It's the first day of school for you too.
2: For us as board members.
1: As board members.
2: As board members, yeah.
1: Definitely.
2: So, I mean, it is different, but it's exciting.
0: There is so much in the news about the AI and the clear backpacks and all of that. What issue do you think is going to be most important, or what are you looking at now as this school year and for this school year? You went through graduation, and that's a huge deal to see those kids graduated and do all that. And there's so many changes that are going on in our lives too. What do you see? We're going to get a new governor this year. We're probably, you know, our legislators, you know, might change. You know, they might change. So what do you see as the most challenging issue you can see for this 26-27 school year?
1: I think AI is going to be a topic of conversation. There's a big group of parents that are rallying to say, we want an opt-out option. And you know, they deserve that. the state has mandated Amira as the assessment tool, and I don't know. I think there's a lot of parents that feel like they weren't asked, permission wasn't given. There's recordings of their voice, and there's concern. So I think that's going to be a topic that's going to be in front of us in the coming months, especially when we have other school districts that are in the state that are saying, no, we're not going to use it. So I think it's going to be an interesting topic that we're going to have to tackle in the next couple of months.
0: You know, and this may sound very ignorant on my part, and a lot of people are going to say she is ignorant, so that's going to be acceptable. So how exactly will, I mean, when I think about AI, and a lot of people think about AI, it's kind of like, okay, I can make a logo here, or I can do this here, or I can change my email so it sounds better. How is AI going to work in a school? Josh, how do you think it's going to work in a school?
2: Well, it's in our schools already. It's everywhere. And so it is, I think, a little bit scary for everyone because we don't necessarily know, a lot of what it can do and all of this. But I think, you know, we're trying to get ahead of it. As Rebecca mentioned, you know, APS tries to do their due diligence with getting ahead of things, on top of things. And I think what we need to do is educate people more on, you know, the uses of it, how it's being used, what's happening, you know, with our students. And, you know, like Rebecca said, the recordings. So I think education is going to be key, in educating not only our parents, but our teachers and everyone of what exactly we are using, what can be accepted, in our schools, and, what is not accepted, you know.
0: You guys,
1: and on that note, I'd like to say, and educating ourselves as well.
0: Yes.
1: We need to know, you know, there needs to be transparency about how it's being used, how often it's being used, why it's being used. You know, we need to know so that we can, you know, be educated about. When people come and ask us about this, we can also say it, because sometimes I don't feel like we know the full extent.
0: You know what I was just thinking this morning is we have New Mexico was in the headlines on the morning news shows this morning because of what the attorney general had done and the settlement they're asking for from Meta. And one of the things that I always thought got away from all of us those 20 years or so ago, when the social media was coming along, we didn't understand it. We didn't know what it could do, kind of like AI. We didn't know what it could do, what it couldn't do, and it got away. And then it really is harmful for our children. Now we're trying to backpedal. And how do we fix it? And, you know, most of that money is supposed to go for mental health and to help children who are really plagued by this. And, so I think it's a huge responsibility for any public official, and even as a parent and as a grandparent, to know what AI and how. I was really concerned one day with my granddaughter when I heard her kind of having a conversation with Alexa. And Alexa's talking to her, and she's talking to Alexa. And I told her mother, I don't think we should let her do this. It can't be a substitute. So how, I mean, you've got a big road ahead, just trying to make sure that, you know, social media doesn't replace, AI doesn't replace that in some manner.
2: Yeah, I'm very grateful for the Attorney General, and there's lots of lawsuits out there and law firms who are going after these companies because we do know now that it is a problem. Social media is a problem. There's a social media addiction. There's bullying. There's all of these things that comes with social media.

0: parents, I think it's a big responsibility, as you mentioned, that we know what our kids are looking at, what they're involved with, what they're doing online, because it can be, you know, very scary, even with games, you know, you know, with the Xbox, and they can play with other people from who knows where and all of this. But, you know, there are some students who, you know, their parents are, you know, are busy or working or whatever the case. And so I think that's what's so important with our public schools, is us creating that safety net for them as they are with us, you know, in the school for most of the day. And so we need to do our due diligence and be sure that we protect them while they're at school as well.
1: You know what I think is so sad, though, that, and this really falls upon APS, it falls upon any school, is that so many kids don't have the parents are working, like you said, and then it falls on APS to be the second parent.
2: Oh, yeah. Second. It's the message of the year. I remember in my years of teaching, you know, we had ditches are deadly. We had gang resistance. We had dare. You know, that it's just evolved. So, I mean, it's what we're faced with right now in society. And it's true that parents, a lot of times are, you know, they just can't make it on one job. A lot of parents are working two jobs, or both parents are working. They come home at night, it's dinner time, then it's bath time, then it's bedtime, you know? So, you know, whenever you do have a minute, if the kid's on the iPad, you know, sometimes it's just what it is. And so we need to do our responsibility as far as schools and making sure that we're not also pushing that agenda, you know, having kids on iPads all the time. You know, we really need to be responsible and making sure that kids are having interaction with people. You know, sometimes I'm around my grandkids and they're there on their cell phones. And I'll ask them a question and they don't even hear me.
1: It is.
2: And it's like, tap them on the shoulder. Hey, I'm trying to talk to you. Or put your phone away and let's have a conversation, you know? So, yeah, I think we really need to really work in APS about, you know, having kids go back to interacting with people.
1: Now that you've been able to work for 7 months with these other five board members, how is that all going for you?
2: I mean, you don't always agree with other board members, but it's about being respectful and listening to their point of view. Everybody's coming to the board from different walks of life and different experiences. So I think if you can listen to somebody else and you know, be respectful. In the end of the day, I am there to represent the parents and the children in my community and the children in all of our community. And so I'm going to vote or, you know, say what I need to say, what I think is the best interest of them. And if I hurt somebody else's feelings, I'm sorry, but it is what it is, that I'm there to represent my community.
0: Yeah. I think we've all gotten along, you know, pretty well. I want to commend President Rinalda Tomarito. I think her leadership has really been this idea of us coming together for one common good. As Board Member Benson mentioned, I think the different perspectives is good. You know, we have a teacher, a former teacher. We have parent of young children. We have parents of older children. Just a variety of backgrounds that I think helps us hopefully make the best decisions for our districts and for our students. So I've really have enjoyed working with everyone and you know, keeping an open mind. Exactly, you know, we might not always agree on, you know, certain things, but hearing each other out and being respectful, especially on the dais, you know, being respectful and I think we've done that for the last 7 months.
1: Yeah, it is. It's a huge responsibility. And people, I always thought it was very interesting that school boards were like the first form of government way back. And in most communities, not as much here in Albuquerque, but in little communities, it's a major employer. And they have a lot, you know, APS has tried to not create that, like, you know,

0: You know, I mean, you don't have that much say on who the basketball coach at West Mesa is going to be, but they sure do in Springer, New Mexico. Are they doing that? You know, they have a lot more say. Las Vegas, they have a lot more say, but it's kind of nice to not have to worry about, you know, that and letting the people who could do that.
1: My father worked, was a public school educator for the Espanol Public Schools. And he was an administrator, and that was at the time where the board had full control of hiring every position. And so that was interesting for sure. And like you say, I think some of the communities, the smaller communities, still kind of have that mentality, even though it's changed, you know, by law, where, you know, we're only responsible for, you know, the budget, the superintendent, and, you know, the policy. But
0: sometimes we can get around that if we wanted.
1: But yeah, so it's just interesting how it's evolved. And I think it takes some time to learn, you know, our role and what we're supposed to do and what we, you know, necessarily can't do and all these different things. But like I say, it's been a good learning experience for sure.
0: Yeah, it is a good learning. And it's just knowing that you're doing something that's really going to change people. Probably you all can cause the biggest change for the whole community more than any other political office. I mean, those other people think they can, but really, you make policy that's going to change children's lives, how they're educated, where they're going to go, how they're going to learn. And it's huge.
1: And the state, you know, when APS does well,
0: the state
1: does well. You know, we always talk about New Mexico being 50th in education, but, you know, APS carries a lot of that weight. And so, you know, I do believe we're moving in a positive direction. And as we improve our student outcomes and our success, it will definitely have an impact across the state.
0: It is going to be, it's just an incredible, I mean, I enjoyed my years, and I think that you just realize how important you really are, to the kids and to this community. You all have 3 more years left on your terms, right?
2: Yes.
0: And
2: 3 years and but
0: 5 months.
2: 5 months and 2 minutes. Just joking.
0: And you just have to, it's going to be, you're going to love every minute of it, you know. And people don't realize how much of a family APS is. I always thought it was interesting that they worry about their schools. That's what they really worry about. And I think how you got involved was so interesting because you were just a parent they were trying to find somebody good to lead it. I remember.
2: I was a grandparent who had retired from teaching and was really enjoying my freedom as a realtor to do my own thing. And then, I had a group of parents that came and said, like, we need an educator. We need somebody who's been rooted in the community, which I've lived in the North Valley my whole life. I had been approached probably 2 years before by some teachers asking me if I would run for the school board and to meet with the union. And I met with them and I kind of, asked questions and talked about it. And then I put it on the back burner. I was like, this is not probably what I want to do. I really love doing real estate. And so whenever these parents came back around and asked me, it was like, okay, there's a calling here. There's something that I'm supposed to be doing and I need to listen to it. And so, I think we had a really grassroots campaign and we knocked on over 3,000 doors and talked to a lot of people. And, I feel like we got a lot of good response at the doors and it was like, okay, this is what I'm supposed to be doing. So.
0: And the same way with you, Josh, with your little kids. And I think that's a completely different perspective that I don't think any of us, I mean, any board member really can have when you can have the perspective and you can remember when your kids were little, but to be living it every day is a whole different perspective.
1: Yeah. I mean, some of the, you know, the programs that are being used that we're talking about, my kids, you know, go through that, like Amira and all these different, you know, iReady and all these different assessments that we talk about. You know, I ask my kids, you know, how do you, think about this? What do you, you know, what's hard? What's, you know, what's working? What's not? So yeah. And then just being in the class, you know, them being in the classroom every day and, you know, how the teacher interacts with them and, you know, all these different things. I think it's, and me just, I was always very involved also in the community and with my, my children's education. So, so I do think it's a good perspective to bring, to the board for sure.
0: One of the things that I know people, we've talked about this and I just was reading in the paper this morning, the safety. Now we're getting into the football season and soccer and parents, you know, being confident that their kids, there are going to be fights. Things like that are just going to happen, but that there aren't going to be weapons involved. And I know, how is APS police handling that and working with that, with this coming? Because all these games are going to be happening and all that.
2: So I know that they, I know that they have new weapon detectors that are going to be on these big campus, campuses, stadiums, I guess, the stadiums with the football and the soccer. I'm wanting to find out more about it, but I know that that is instilled, you know, and I know that Mr. Gonzalez, Antonio Gonzalez, Associate Superintendent, he has said that, you know, we want to keep our kids safe. So if we need to think about putting these in schools, we could. Right now they're starting with the stadiums, which I think is a good idea because you have people coming from, you know, different schools, there's rivalries there, you know, that type of thing. I think it's a good idea. Like you said, back in the day, there was fights and it was a fist fight and it was over and it was separated. You know, sometimes now it's a little scary, you know,
0: it's a little bit more advanced.
2: Yeah.
0: And like that, but it is always, you know, we're never going to have there's always going to be issues facing our kids. And just being a child in this world is difficult enough. And as long as you guys are all aware that to make it as pleasant as we can and just try to do the right thing. And hopefully with all these, I just can't believe what a turnover in leadership we are having right now with the new president at UNM, the new superintendent of Rio Rancho, which doesn't affect us, but we all need to work together with those kids. And, you know, and it's just so much change. And so just, you guys have a lot on your plate, but I'm confident that you two can handle it. You know, that you are there and you understand it. And it's,
2: I'm glad somebody's confident.
0: Well, you know what? Anybody that runs for this job, first of all, it used to be it cost money, but not like it does now. And it's just not anybody that, and who's, I mean, you know, it's not like we get big, not like you guys get big donors. I mean, I always used to think, who'd give us money? Okay, I'm going to give you my $10 so you can get me out of detention sometime that I can call you. Because there isn't money. So what you do is really, you're raising money and for a job that's, you know.
1: Unpaid, yeah.
0: Unpaid.
2: For a volunteer position.
1: Yes.
0: For a volunteer position, and it's true. And such an important one. You can always count on me to be a cheerleader for all of you because I just think what you do is phenomenal. And I'm just so proud of you. And I'm so proud that you came back to talk to me, that you didn't get scared away. And we'll have you back towards the end of the year again, just to see how it was the second graduation when your hands aren't as cramped and you're not smiling. Congratulations. We're out of time. And I thank you again. And I end my show always thinking, all we can have is hope. Hope that it'll get better. And that if you just choose kindness in whatever we're doing, we're going to be okay. And thank you for doing and thank you for listening. And we'll be back next week. Thank you.
2: Thank you.
1: Thank you. Yes.
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1: And they're saying that the lining of the nose is very important, so not picking it or plucking the nasal hairs can help to lower Alzheimer's risks. 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

0: you go, A Perfect Circle and Starless, great new rock. I'm excited about a new album from those guys. I really, really am, man. I cannot wait. Of course, Maynard James back in full effect, and that is new rock from A Perfect Circle. Soundgarden coming your way. How about Shinedown? What a great song. Anything you might want to hear on a Sunday, let's go.
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0: Miguel Villanis right there. That's Eva Under Fire and the very beautiful and talented Maria Brink. I absolutely love that song. Of course, Eva Under Fire out on tour right now with Five Finger Death Punch, tearing it up. Oh, it is such a good tour, and I'm loving that new music from Five Finger called Legacy. Ooh, it's good. How about Jet, Motionless, and White, that new one, R.I.P.? That is a good song. It is Randy rocking the weekend. Come on.
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Stay Crawling in the Dark, one of my favorite bands. I get to stay on the radio. It's all good. Of course, new music from those guys as well. They're out on the road, man. It's pretty damn cool. Tim Montana, Nine Inch Nails. We'll get naughty on a Sunday. Here's Sleep Theory. It's Static.

0: album, entire state of Montana, has Martin Sheen and Charlie Sheen as guests on that album. Many others as well. Jerry Cantrell, part of that, and so many others. Pretty cool. Tim Montana, Break Me Down, great new music. Filmed that at the Yellowstone Ranch, and I do like the Dutton Ranch show. The new one, it's good. 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I think January, February before we get that, though. 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I don't know what you're doing right now. Maybe you're hanging out with somebody special. Maybe you're laying in bed right now. I got a song, my friends, that's going to help you out.
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1: Broken Mirror, right there. It's your Architects. Good banger, my friends. I did not get to see them when I saw Linkin Park, but definitely a band I want to mark to see next year or maybe late this year. I'm not quite sure. They're doing some overseas dates. Check our web, all the rock show info up there for you. News, weather, sports. NFL preseason, baby. It's underway. There is football now every weekend until the Super Bowl, which is on Valentine's Day. How cool is that? Somebody's not going to be happy about it, but I think it's great. Marilyn Manson, P. Roach, marry a chick that's down with football. That's what you do.
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9: When people see my son specifically, they'll go, oh, he looks just like you. And I go, oh, really? Which part? They're like, the ears. Oh, Edith in the chat said, I love big ears. Well, hello. I used to, because I was self-conscious, I used to tuck my ears into my baseball cap when I was a kid. 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
9: Good news. 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
13: Stop that, Dave.
10: It's so flat, dude. 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
9: 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Otter, you probably don't know this, but mansplaining is short for man explaining.
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10: Dude, you better be glad there's a plexiglass between us right now.
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1: I have no problem with fun dogs doing their thing, and they're like, oh, he's friendly, and then immediately starts nipping at us. 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
1: I'm under three sheets of, you know, bedding.
6: Yeah, sure.
1: I've got a corn bag that I put in the microwave for 4 minutes.
6: And you just use that for heat?
1: Dude, just to try to stay
6: that
1: warm.
6: That is preposterous, man.
1: The heat
6: dissipates
1: out of that.
6: You control of your house.
1: There's just no happy medium.
6: This might be irreconcilable differences, man.
1: I'm so cold,
6: Dave.
1: This is
6: insane.
1: I don't know how to handle
6: it. You want me to come over and cuddle you?
1: Because yes.
6: I will.
0: The Dave and Mahoney Show. There's a lot more to rock than the same dozen boomer anthems. 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

0: Autumn Kings right there. That is Gone, Gone, and Gone Is Your Ex. Keep it that way. Super important to do that, my friends. Never, ever, ever go back to an ex. Just saying. It's that whole theory. It's like I've heard. I learned from my own valuable lessons. Trust me. I had a girl that's like, you know, I had to go and hook up a bunch of dudes to figure out, you're a great guy. And I'm like, you stay over there, man. We're not doing that. Go get tested, okay? Good luck with that. Swear to God, man, don't ever do it. Shinedown, Poppy, STP coming up.
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18: Oh, God. If they start doing kids stuff, you're right. 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If there's like a click here to buy now. 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
22: 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If you're mean to me,
21: I'm just saying, like, here on out, I'm going to start dropping hints to your oldest daughter about horses. Like, I will buy her all sorts of horse things for her birthday and Christmas.
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19: I use honey all the time, like in my coffee, on my cornbread, and I'm eating cornbread. Like, I eat it all the time. So I run out of honey fast, but it's supposed to help your allergies too. Is that even
21: real?
19: If
21: you move to a new place and you have allergies there, eating local honey is allegedly supposed to help.
19: I feel like that's a myth.
22: Does it also work if you get stung by a bunch of local bees?
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19: No, then you just turn into Macaulay Culkin.
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21: Nacho cheese Doritos into nacho cheese. Best drunk snack food, period. We just saved that man's party.
19: Dude, one time I was so drunk that I didn't have enough chips left, so I just fingered it out in the jar.
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0: It's Poppy right there. And time will tell. I tried it will. 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Give it some time. Break up. Anything like that. Do something positive for you. Hit the gym. Start going on walks. Listen to some inspirational rock music. I mean, I'm just saying. Give me a call. I got great stories. Oh, my God. Do I got great stories about relationships. Oh, my. Could write a book about how not to date the cray-crays. It's been my M.O. most of my life. Swear to God. Falling in Reverse, Gloria Sons, Kid Rock, Lil Bow, with the bow, the dang, the dang, diggy, diggy.
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Hell, man, digging that Pierce the Veil. 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

0: Hey, Gil and Trey, you and all for you. Damn right, we do it all for you, my friends. Throwing down, read our bios right now. 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I don't know what you got going on today. It's Sunday. Enjoying yourself, doing whatever it is that you do. Relax day. Maybe cleaning the house, something like that. I always have honey do chores around the house on the weekends. I'm like, honey, I got to work. I got to go to work. It's what I do. You want those fancy things? Daddy's going to talk on the radio. That's what I do. Try to make people laugh, hopefully. And I don't wear pants when I do it, so I'm just letting you know.
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0: 3 days right there and don't want to go home tonight. Take an hiatus before they get fired up again. Matt, who's been filling in for Adam for years, who is a lead singer in My Darkest Days, he's actually out doing some My Darkest Days touring. Porn star dancing. Man, I'd love to see that live. Just saying. But Alienation Tour getting underway again. All the deets about concert info on our web. Make sure you guys check that as we get closer to college football. And yes, NFL. How's your fantasy? You ready? You ready to rock?
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1: 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Best drunk snack food. 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
1: We like to think that we are evolved past things like just eating and reproducing, but literally, that's all we are. Hunger and horny. 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

0: Young Again, it's the new one from Shinedown. 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

Their sleep theory, words are worthless. Happy Sunday. It's JJ Limp Bizkit coming up. Some new architects on the way, and it's Sum 41 now.

0: That's a brand new one from Architects. It's called Broken Mirror. JJ hanging around here on Sunday with some new Beartooth coming up, White Zombies on the way, and it's Limp Bizkit coming up next.
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0: That's a new one from Beartooth. 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Got a bunch of dates in Germany in September, over to Belgium, and Vienna. They're going to be in Italy in September. It's going to be a big month for Beartooth. It's JJ, and the new one from Marilyn Manson is on the way, and we'll get into Stone Temple Pilots coming up next.
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10: How do you even explain common sense to somebody that doesn't have common sense? 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

0: That's new from Eva Under Fire with some help from Maria Brink doing some vocals on that. That's called Villainous. It's JJ with some new Five Finger Death Punch. They have a new album coming out. We'll do some Soundgarden. It's Fell on Black Days. That's coming up next.
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0: That's new from Five Finger Death Punch, Eye of the Storm. Their new album, Legacy, just dropped less than 2 weeks ago on the 31st of July. 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New Tim Montana is coming up. It's Power Man 5000 and Shinedown. They're coming up next.
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0: There's 30 Seconds to Mars. It's JJ New Black Label Society's coming up, and it's Nirvana coming up next.
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0: Zach Wilde's band, Black Label Society, Name in Blood, the name of the new song from them. 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
11: Whenever you've been wearing your pants too tight for too long that you've got that indentation in your body,
12: yeah.
11: That's what it looks like.
12: Or a bad circumcision, honestly.
13: Mm-hmm.
12: Yeah, a little too much off the top there.
11: What? What do you mean?
13: Somebody sneezed.
11: What?
12: Whoa, whoops.
11: That happens?
12: Yeah.
11: What do you mean they
12: gotta
11: take too much off the top?
12: Gotta be careful,
13: that's what
12: man.
13: We tell ourselves. That's what we tell ourselves.
12: The doctor just took a little bit too much off the top.
10: The Dave and Mahoney Show. It's Dave and Mahoney.
13: Yeah. I want to know who the first dude who was out here who was like,
12: I'm going to try this.
13: How do we figure this stuff out? Like, you know what we're going to do? We're going to do some weird things to this cow to get milk, and then we're going to let it sit there and curdle.
12: Grab that cow's boobie, and let's see what happens.
13: And then we're going to let that weird
12: hold
13: stuff
12: on, let's
13: on
12: give
13: the
12: it
13: top.
12: To, let's give it to the baby first. What's wrong with us?
10: The Dave and Mahoney Show. It's Dave and Mahoney.
12: If I'm talking to someone and they're not talking back, I'm going to not talk to them anymore.
13: There was somebody, remember this? There used to be a person who worked in our building, and I said something like, hey, good morning, whatever. And as I was walking in, and they looked at me with just whatever.
11: Dead eyes,
13: and I was like, you are dead to me forever now. Like, and that was it.
12: And you never talked to him again?
13: Never did. And then they got fired, and I laughed.
12: In fact, we're having a second laugh about it today.
10: The Dave and Mahoney Show. It's Dave and Mahoney.
13: Get yourself some nacho cheese.
11: Some crappy cheese.
13: That Tostitos.
11: The white or the orange one?
13: You go orange.
12: This one's entitled Every Day. I hope to see you. And
11: we are trying to find a misconnection
13: and
11: of
13: then
11: love
13: you dip
11: interest
13: Doritos.
11: On cheese right
12: We're
11: now.
12: We're moving on.
13: Nacho cheese
12: We're
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0: New from Breaking Benjamin, Something Wicked. Their new album is done, and I think they're just kind of putting the finishing touches on it. We should have a new album from Breaking Benjamin before the end of the year. It's another hour dead ahead. We'll get into it with some Red Hot Chili Peppers coming up next.
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0: new from Autumn Kings. That's Gone, Gone, Gone. It's JJ. Some Five Finger Death Punch coming up. The new one from 3 Days Grace and some Foo Fighters. They're coming up next.
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18: I like it. You know, like I set up lighting at my house. I set up this, like, you know, get my scary music playing. 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
19: By dress up, you mean you just put on your witch hat.
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0: 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I've been there. That's the new one from 3 Days Grace. It's JJ with some Nickelback coming up. The new one from them, as a matter of fact. And we'll get into some live coming up next.
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0: Yeah, that's new from Nickelback. Rattle the Cage, the name of the song. It's JJ, and another hour is dead ahead. We'll get into it with some Shinedown coming up next.
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